Becky Buller with The Ride. You're listening to Welcome Home on KYRS. That's right. We also heard Rosie Ledet with You're No Good For Me. We heard Sister Cookie in there with Can't Get It When You Want It. We heard Patty Griffin with Back at the Start. And Matt Mitchell started off this set with House on Fire. Up next is the Onlys. We'll slay your little Diamond Joe. Welcome home, KYRS.

Mercy D. Walton with the five card hand here on Welcome Home, KYRS. See, we also heard some Molly Tuttle with That's Gonna Hurt. Great guitar work on that song. Nice job, Molly. Love Dean before that with Honey Pie. And we also heard the Onlys start off this set with the Diamond Joe. Up next, we're going to go to Eddie Ninevolt, and he's going to take you to the Red River. Let's do that right now. Eddie Ninevolt, Welcome Home, KYRS.

The amazing Marcia Ball with That's Enough of That Stuff. You're listening to Welcome Home on KYRS. We heard Allison August with Dog in You and Eddie 9V with Red River before that. We have one more tune. Thank you for listening to Welcome Home, episode number 498. The last tune is from Janova Magnus. We'll see you next week. KYRS.

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9: 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Market, West End Beer Fest with Inland Beaches at Iron Goat, plus Tomboy and Quarter Monkey at Brick West, Too Slim and the Tail Draggers at Chan's Red Dragon, Shadow Thoughts and Lucky Chase at The Big Dipper, and Blonde Noble and Rays at The Chameleon. 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Sunday, Justin Priest at Wine and Taps, Kyle Swafford at Iron Horse in the Valley, and Punk for Prosecutor and Slea Boy at the Big Dipper. 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

0: Happy Saturday. That one kicking us off was Constant Headache by Joyce Manor. You're listening to It's All About the Hook. We're just getting started here. We have so much good emo stuff coming down the line this evening. Up next, we have Oakwood. We'll get into some trash and mom jeans. We'll go through kind of some of the Riot Fest performers because Riot Fest is happening in Chicago this weekend. It'll be a great time. Thanks for tuning in. You're listening to KYRS Medical Lake Spokane, 88.1 and 92.3 FM. This is KYRS. And my name is Becca, and I'm so pleased to be your host this evening. Like I said, we've got lots of Midwest emo coming down the pipe. But before that, I do want to say we are about a month out from our fundraising gala. This is I'm not a month out. I'm like, my goodness, a week out. September 25th, there will be right here on the third floor of the Spokane Central Public Library. We have live music, a curated silent auction, a card draw raffle, and a dinner, all hosted by yours truly, your radio station. We'll have dinner and a lovely, lovely time. Our volunteers will be serving and working and circulating. You might have the chance to meet some of your favorite programmers and chat. You'll get a little peek into the studio. It'll be a really fun time. Again, that is September 25th. Tickets are available on kyrs.org. If you're interested in volunteering, we do have a couple additional volunteer spots left. And if you are a volunteer, you get in for free and you can purchase, I think, maybe some discounted tickets. Don't quote me on that one. Tickets are around $100 to attend the gala. Again, this is a fundraising gala, so all proceeds are going to go straight towards keeping KYRS afloat, keeping us on the air and operating out of the library because we pay rent and we pay fees to broadcast and reach you. It'll just be a really great way to spend your time and hopefully spend a little money and go home with something cool. We have vinyls, we'll have custom paintings and vacation packages. And I know we have like Lunarium, the tea spot has donated a fun little package of tea and goodies and trinkets, and so there'll be lots of things from really, really high value items all the way through things that are kind of more like gift baskets, and you'll have an opportunity to win something and come away with merch and that sort of thing, and you'll get a good feeling that you have supported something very important to the community and something that if you're listening, then you've taken a part of yourself. Check it out, kyrs.org. The gala details will be right there on the front page when you log into that website or sign on. Come by. We'd love to have you. Okay. That's all from me. We're going to get back into the music. Up next here is Oakwood.
1: How you doing, little Tony? Bad? Why do you feel bad? Because everything's falling apart and I can't do anything.

0: America. Well, what have you done to help? I work down at the soup kitchen, Brian. Never seen you down there. You want to help? Grab a ladle. And by the way,
1: that was that Family Guy song by Trash. Just before that, we heard You Blew It with Match and Tinder. Up next, we've got Pool Kids. Pool Kids have an album out as of 2025. They just did an audio tree live version of some of the songs, and they are currently touring in the UK. So they are quite active, and really, this is, I think, one of their best and well-produced albums. And we've heard it before on the show, and we'll just keep hearing it for sure, because I just really, really enjoy it. So that's up next. And then after that, we'll have a little bit of the classics. We'll have some Free Throw. We'll have American Football, Mom Jeans, all that good stuff to accompany you on maybe you're driving home from an event or from work this evening and enjoying that October air. Oh, it's not even October. It feels like October, and it's 80 degrees, which is terrifying. It's September. It's the end of September. So it is the beginning of fall. That's what I meant to say. It's the fall air and probably our last couple of warm days before we get some gross rain and freezing temps and all that P&W winter goodness. So I hope you're making good use of the evening. I hope you're staying out late enough to watch the sunset. And I'll be poking my head out in the studio to see the sunset over the North Hill from the library. So I am practicing what I preach. Okay, this is Pool Kids. Here we go.

That was What Day Is It? October by Free Throw off of their Those Days Are Gone album from 2014. Again, just before that was Tinted Windows off of Pool Kid's latest album, Easier Said Than Done. Up next, we have But Not Often by Microwave, which is their is off of an EP that they released with Head North. So there were three Head North songs on the EP and then three Microwaves, including couple special releases or special versions of their already existing songs. And then we'll listen to a little Oso Oso before we get into American football. Again, you're listening to It's All About the Hook on KYRS Thin Air Community Radio. This is But Not Often.

0: Hey, hey, hi, hi, it's me, Ant I. You can join me right here on KYRS every Wednesday night from 10 to midnight for the Electric Bender, where you will hear the very best of electro rock. Electro hop.
1: Here we go!
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1: 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Friday, Thirsty Boots at Soulful Soups, T. Dodger, Myla Cree, and others at the Red Room, Lorraine Dietrich and Time Baby at the Chameleon, and Heron Drive at the Big Dipper. Saturday, the Spectrum Singers at Hilliard Pride, Pancho at Yaya Brewing, Danny Songhurst, All Directions, and others at The Social, Is It Cool Though, and Dave Long at Zola, Betsy Rogue at The Rocket Market, West End Beer Fest with Inland Beaches at Iron Goat, plus Tomboy and Quarter Monkey at Brick West, Too Slim and the Tail Draggers at Chan's Red Dragon, Shadow Thoughts and Lucky Chase at The Big Dipper, and Blonde Noble and Rays at The Chameleon. Saturday and Sunday, a block party with Cosmic Ranger, Chandra's Game, The Dirty Champions, and many others at Logan Tavern. Sunday, Justin Priest at Wine and Taps, Kyle Swafford at Iron Horse in the Valley, and Punk for Prosecutor and Slea Boy at the Big Dipper. 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

coming out of New Jersey. That was Jamari Sack with a song off of their 2025 EP, Anagapesis, something in that realm. They are currently based in New Jersey, and I think that's their most recent EP. So presumably we'll hear some more from them soon. It kind of tends to be the cycle of about every 2 years. Again, that's Jamari Sack, as in Samurai Jack, but not. Up next is another pretty small band. This is Vaseline the band. but they are not currently active. But they were also last active in 2025. So this is Yo-Yo Ma Trading Card by Vaseline the band.

Up next here is Summer Limited Girlfriend by Chinese Football. Chinese Football is actually on tour in the States. I think it is maybe their first tour here, or like headliner tour. They are performing with Michael Sarah Palin in Michigan, and then they're just on their own for a minute. Then, yeah, it's them and then also Michael Sarah Palin. And perhaps I will be going to see them, which is super exciting, either when they come to Seattle or when they are in Chicago. Those are the two that I am eyeing. Super exciting. We love Chinese Football here at KYRS. So, yeah, look forward to hearing a whole bunch of them in the weeks leading up to those tour dates, because that's all I'm going to be thinking about. They are a band from Wuhan, China, and they do like some just super cool indie math rock. And obviously their name is an homage, very, very direct and obvious homage to American football. So they are very committed to kind of keeping with that second wave vibe. Here it is, Summer Limited Girlfriend.

0: 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Tonight, it's all about The Hook. 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

And that was a heart attack, man, freak of nature. How you doing tonight? This is the second hour of It's All About the Hook here on KYRS Thin Air Community Radio. My name is Becca, and this week they ripped an entire panel of drywall out of my ceiling to find a very, very small pinhole of a leak in a pipe in the rafters above my apartment. And now I'm afraid to use my microwave because I don't like standing under that abyss. That's totally a title of a Midwest emo song, or it could be. Anyhow, so I'm having an okay week in spite of the construction ongoing in my apartment. And I hope you are as well. I mean, we're making the best of it, aren't we? We've got great weather here in Spokane. I hope you have the time to enjoy it. The leaves are starting to turn, but it's not that cold. It's actually very, very warm. And it's the best of both worlds here as we're getting into fall. We've got a great show for you, and we've had a great show. I hope you've enjoyed it. Up next, we have one of the classics, if you will, kind of like the Don't Cite the Deep Magic to Me, I Was There When It Was Written kind of thing for the, how do we even call it? Maybe like the waves of emo don't even make sense, but for this era of quote-unquote Midwest emo and post-punk that we're in, this is like what really started it. This is the Male Manipulator music of the tens. This is us. This is our time. This is Modern Baseball. Fine, great. I hope even if you can't listen to it earnestly, you can listen to it ironically and still get a little bit of enjoyment out of it. Here it is. Sure, 'cause

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1: 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Market, West End Beer Fest with Inland Beaches at Iron Goat, plus Tomboy and Quarter Monkey at Brick West, Too Slim and the Tail Draggers at Chan's Red Dragon, Shadow Thoughts and Lucky Chase at The Big Dipper, and Blonde Noble and Rays at The Chameleon. Saturday and Sunday, a block party with Cosmic Ranger, Chandra's Game, The Dirty Champions, and many others at Logan Tavern. Sunday, Justin Priest at Wine and Taps, Kyle Swafford at Iron Horse in the Valley, and Punk for Prosecutor and Slea Boy at the Big Dipper. For an entire hour of local musicians, tune into Sounds of Spokane every Sunday night at 8 on KYRS.

That was Neighbors by Microwave off of their Much Loved, Much Love album. Up next, we have a pretty small outfit out of Stevensville, Michigan, called Flight Patterns. They are currently on tour with Equipment, who we listened to earlier, singing Wet Mulch. I guess that reminds me, before the break, we heard Fine Great by Modern Baseball, Dad Rock by Trash, Wet Mulch by Equipment, ROM Hack by Origami Angel, Words That Rhyme With Different, Etc. by Sports, Please Don't Cry, You Have Swag by Hot Mulligan, and then, yes, just now we listened to Neighbors by Microwave. Yes, anyhow, also Flight Patterns is going to be performing with Worst Party Ever, Equipment, and Ogbert the Nerd, who we play sometimes, but who does a little bit more scream than I'm always ready to play on the radio, upcoming next month. And that's what's kicking off their tour. Anyway, yeah, really, really small band from the Midwest. And this song is their most listened to song off of their 2017 EP, There Is No Montauk. This song is called I Would Throw My Vape in a Cornfield for You. Here's Flight Patterns.

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0: That was Know You, Know Me Better, Oso Oso's recently released single. We'll listen to the other single that they released recently. And by recent, I mean like just a couple days ago, September 1st. Okay, it was a couple weeks ago. but they're brand new. Their album is coming out in November. They're on tour right now. So big things for Oso Oso. Will they make it out west? Who knows? Probably not. Nobody ever comes out this way. Oh, okay. Sorry, I'm lying. They'll make it to the west coast, but only on the west side of the west coast. So they'll skip right over Spokane. They'll hit Boise, though. Boise to Seattle, Portland, and then all down the coast of California. So keep an eye out. Oso Oso is awesome, and they are touring with some great bands as well. Leisure Hour and Bad Luck. And yeah, I mean, hopefully they'll start to kind of preview the rest of their album as it gets closer to the real release date. Up next, we have Equipment, Hot Young Doctors, and then a band that I haven't actually listened to in full yet. So this will be our first full listen together. I'm going to butcher this pronunciation because, again, I have not heard them pronounce it. Cataratas and Siberia, and they are a band that I just discovered and heard just like a couple clips from. So I'm excited to investigate it. They are math rock and post rock, etc. Pretty much entirely, I think, in Spanish, and they are. I don't know if they actually tell us. Not sure where they're based out of, but they are touring right now in Chile and Argentina. Yeah. So stay tuned for some cool stuff, and then we'll listen to Oso Oso's other single as our final song of the night. You've been listening to It's All About the Hook on KYRS Thin Air Community Radio. Thanks for spending your Saturday evening with me. Hope you've enjoyed the set. If you're curious about anything that you heard this week, you can go to kyrs.org and check out the programming schedule. And if you click on It's All About the Hook, you'll get to my show page. You'll see a fun little graphic that I drew. And then you'll see all of the playlists from every week that the show's been on, and you can click around and maybe find some new music. Yeah, cool. Okay, thanks for listening, and we will just get right back into Equipment with Hot Young Doctors. Here we go.
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That was Escalofríos by Cataratas and Siberia. Out of Lima, Peru, it looks like. And this has been It's All About the Hook on KYRS Medical Lake Spokane, 88.1 and 92.3 FM. Thanks for tuning in and spending your Saturday night with me, getting a little in your feels, a little emo, a little angsty. I hope that set you up for a good Saturday night. And I will catch you next week. This is the final song of the evening, The Nights by Oso Oso. This is off of their brand new upcoming release. Here we go.

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Friday, Thirsty Boots at Soulful Soups, T. Dodger, Myla Cree, and others at the Red Room, Lorraine Dietrich and Time Baby at the Chameleon, and Heron Drive at the Big Dipper. Saturday, the Spectrum Singers at Hilliard Pride, Pancho at Yaya Brewing, Danny Songhurst, All Directions, and others at The Social, Is It Cool Though, and Dave Long at Zola, Betsy Rogue at The Rocket Market, West End Beer Fest with Inland Beaches at Iron Goat, plus Tomboy and Quarter Monkey at Brick West, Too Slim and the Tail Draggers at Chan's Red Dragon, Shadow Thoughts and Lucky Chase at The Big Dipper, and Blonde Noble and Rays at The Chameleon. 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

0: Greetings from Tromaville. This is Lloyd Kaufman, president of Troma Entertainment and creator of The Toxic Avenger. 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

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Friday, Thirsty Boots at Soulful Soups, T. Dodger, Myla Cree, and others at the Red Room, Lorraine Dietrich and Time Baby at the Chameleon, and Heron Drive at the Big Dipper. 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Big Dipper, and Blonde Noble and Rays at The Chameleon. 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

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I'm your host, DJ Mithras the Invincible. 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
8: 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I'm Federica Brandy, and I'm bringing you a wide-angle view on our corner of the world with an original talk show featuring conversations with shakers, movers, and shapers who enrich our community on Friday afternoons. 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
9: 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Market, West End Beer Fest with Inland Beaches at Iron Goat, plus Tomboy and Quarter Monkey at Brick West, Too Slim and the Tail Draggers at Chan's Red Dragon, Shadow Thoughts and Lucky Chase at the Big Dipper, and Blonde Noble and Rays at the Chameleon. 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

0: 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We're late.
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0: Dude, chill. It's just down the road.
2: 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It takes 2 seconds to buckle up. 2 seconds that could save your life. 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

Greetings, humans. 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
1: 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Market, West End Beer Fest with Inland Beaches at Iron Goat, plus Tomboy and Quarter Monkey at Brick West, Too Slim and the Tail Draggers at Chan's Red Dragon, Shadow Thoughts and Lucky Chase at The Big Dipper, and Blonde Noble and Rays at The Chameleon. 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Sunday, Justin Priest at Wine and Taps, Kyle Swafford at Iron Horse in the Valley, and Punk for Prosecutor and Slea Boy at the Big Dipper. 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
1: This is your KYRS live and local calendar for September 18th through the 20th. 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Saturday, the Spectrum Singers at Hilliard Pride, Pancho at Yaya Brewing, Danny Songhurst, All Directions, and others at The Social, Is It Cool Though, and Dave Long at Zola, Betsy Rogue at The Rocket Market, West End Beer Fest with Inland Beaches at Iron Goat, plus Tomboy and Quarter Monkey at Brick West, Too Slim and the Tail Draggers at Chan's Red Dragon, Shadow Thoughts and Lucky Chase at The Big Dipper, and Blonde Noble and Rays at The Chameleon. Saturday and Sunday, a block party with Cosmic Ranger, Chandra's Game, The Dirty Champions, and many others at Logan Tavern. Sunday, Justin Priest at Wine and Taps, Kyle Swafford at Iron Horse in the Valley, and Punk for Prosecutor and Slea Boy at the Big Dipper. 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

Tune in Saturdays at 6 p.m. for It's All About the Hook, covering the roots and future of the Midwest emo genre. Despite being itself a short-lived movement, emo's second wave has taken on new life within today's emo and indie rock scene. Tune in to It's All About the Hook on KYRS and get a taste.

to treat rappers like a napkin after I sit on commodes. Then I wipe what's on the toilet, can't decipher if you know that my life is tied to giving hoodlums life despite the war that their sights are fixed upon to give them pipe out of control. But the plight we're abiding has almost wiped our frontal lobe of our heritage. Rare kids like me who grew up savage, they got embarrassed when they went to their partner crib and seen their mattress had a bed frame. Shout out to those who told me Toby was a pet name. Toby Chuku Dubem Wigwe is my correct name. Praise God for follies of my colleagues that embody everything I overcame, blowing that ganji to suppress pain. Oh, but I was weak though, so on occasion purple haze would keep me warmer than a peacoat. Debo shouldn't be what you portray when you placebo, but now my flow the cheat code, every bar is worth a kilo. Oh.

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The National Alliance on Mental Illness is hosting one-hour suicide prevention courses every first Wednesday of the month at 6:30 p.m. Trainings are held at the NAMI office at 152 South Jefferson. 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More information can be found at namispokane.org.

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1: This is your KYRS live and local calendar for September 18th through the 20th. 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Saturday, the Spectrum Singers at Hilliard Pride, Pancho at Yaya Brewing, Danny Songhurst, All Directions, and others at The Social, Is It Cool Though, and Dave Long at Zola, Betsy Rogue at The Rocket Market, West End Beer Fest with Inland Beaches at Iron Goat, plus Tomboy and Quarter Monkey at Brick West, Too Slim and the Tail Draggers at Chan's Red Dragon, Shadow Thoughts and Lucky Chase at The Big Dipper, and Blonde Noble and Rays at The Chameleon. Saturday and Sunday, a block party with Cosmic Ranger, Chandra's Game, The Dirty Champions, and many others at Logan Tavern. Sunday, Justin Priest at Wine and Taps, Kyle Swafford at Iron Horse in the Valley, and Punk for Prosecutor and Slea Boy at the Big Dipper. 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
7: 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Market, West End Beer Fest with Inland Beaches at Iron Goat, plus Tomboy and Quarter Monkey at Brick West, Too Slim and the Tail Draggers at Chan's Red Dragon, Shadow Thoughts and Lucky Chase at The Big Dipper, and Blonde Noble and Rays at The Chameleon. 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Sunday, Justin Priest at Wine and Taps, Kyle Swafford at Iron Horse in the Valley, and Punk for Prosecutor and Slea Boy at the Big Dipper. 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

0: This is your KYRS live and local calendar for September 18th through the 20th. Friday, Thirsty Boots at Soulful Soups, T. Dodger, Myla Cree, and others at the Red Room, Lorraine Dietrich and Time Baby at the Chameleon, and Heron Drive at the Big Dipper. Saturday, the Spectrum Singers at Hilliard Pride, Pancho at Yaya Brewing, Danny Songhurst, All Directions, and others at The Social, Is It Cool Though, and Dave Long at Zola, Betsy Rogue at the Rocket Market, West End Beer Fest with Inland Beaches at Iron Goat, plus Tomboy and Quarter Monkey at Brick West, Too Slim and the Tail Draggers at Chan's Red Dragon, Shadow Thoughts and Lucky Chase at the Big Dipper, and Blonde Noble and Rays at the Chameleon. Saturday and Sunday, a block party with Cosmic Ranger, Chandra's Game, The Dirty Champions, and many others at Logan Tavern. Sunday, Justin Priest at Wine and Taps, Kyle Swafford at Iron Horse in the Valley, and Punk for Prosecutor and Slee Boy at the Big Dipper. 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

0: That one song is really made up of many separate parts, many completely different sorts of instruments.
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0: This is your KYRS live and local calendar for September 18th through the 20th. Friday, Thirsty Boots at Soulful Soups, T. Dodger, Myla Cree, and others at the Red Room, Lorraine Dietrich and Time Baby at the Chameleon, and Heron Drive at the Big Dipper. Saturday, the Spectrum Singers at Hilliard Pride, Pancho at Yaya Brewing, Danny Songhurst, All Directions, and others at The Social, Is It Cool Though, and Dave Long at Zola, Betsy Rogue at The Rocket Market, West End Beer Fest with Inland Beaches at Iron Goat, plus Tomboy and Quarter Monkey at Brick West, Too Slim and the Tail Draggers at Chan's Red Dragon, Shadow Thoughts and Lucky Chase at The Big Dipper, and Blonde Noble and Rays at The Chameleon. Saturday and Sunday, a block party with Cosmic Ranger, Chandra's Game, The Dirty Champions, and many others at Logan Tavern. 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
1: This is your KYRS live and local calendar for September 18th through the 20th. Friday, Thirsty Boots at Soulful Soups, T. Dodger, Myla Cree, and others at the Red Room, Lorraine Dietrich and Time Baby at the Chameleon, and Heron Drive at the Big Dipper. Saturday, the Spectrum Singers at Hilliard Pride, Pancho at Yaya Brewing, Danny Songhurst, All Directions, and others at The Social, Is It Cool Though, and Dave Long at Zola, Betsy Rogue at The Rocket Market, West End Beer Fest with Inland Beaches at Iron Goat, plus Tomboy and Quarter Monkey at Brick West, Too Slim and the Tail Draggers at Chan's Red Dragon, Shadow Thoughts and Lucky Chase at The Big Dipper, and Blonde Noble and Rays at The Chameleon. Saturday and Sunday, a block party with Cosmic Ranger, Chandra's Game, The Dirty Champions, and many others at Logan Tavern. Sunday, Justin Priest at Wine and Taps, Kyle Swafford at Iron Horse in the Valley, and Punk for Prosecutor and Slea Boy at the Big Dipper. For an entire hour of local musicians, tune into Sounds of Spokane every Sunday night at 8 on KYRS.

So I imagine you're pretty concerned about the thumping coming from downstairs, and I totally get it. I totally understand. But I just got to say, don't worry about it. It's just DJ Shrimp Biscuit. I've got it all under control, man. Every Tuesday night from 8 to 10 p.m., I'm going to be in your basement channeling rare tunes forged in divine wizardly flame. That's right. I've turned your basement into...

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Friday, Thirsty Boots at Soulful Soups, T. Dodger, Myla Cree, and others at the Red Room, Lorraine Dietrich and Time Baby at the Chameleon, and Heron Drive at the Big Dipper. Saturday, the Spectrum Singers at Hilliard Pride, Pancho at Yaya Brewing, Danny Songhurst, All Directions, and others at The Social, Is It Cool Though, and Dave Long at Zola, Betsy Rogue at the Rocket Market, West End Beer Fest with Inland Beaches at Iron Goat, plus Tomboy and Quarter Monkey at Brick West, Too Slim and the Tail Draggers at Chan's Red Dragon, Shadow Thoughts and Lucky Chase at the Big Dipper, and Blonde Noble and Rays at the Chameleon. 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Sunday, Justin Priest at Wine and Taps, Kyle Swafford at Iron Horse in the Valley, and Punk for Prosecutor and Slea Boy at the Big Dipper. 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
1: This is your KYRS live and local calendar for September 18th through the 20th. 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Market, West End Beer Fest with Inland Beaches at Iron Goat, plus Tomboy and Quarter Monkey at Brick West, Too Slim and the Tail Draggers at Chan's Red Dragon, Shadow Thoughts and Lucky Chase at the Big Dipper, and Blonde Noble and Rays at the Chameleon. 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

0: Hey, hydrogen cyanide is used in chemical weapons. The Geneva Convention classifies it as a war crime to use it. But do you know what else produces this dangerous chemical?
1: Secondhand smoke. 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

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Friday, Thirsty Boots at Soulful Soups, T. Dodger, Myla Cree, and others at the Red Room, Lorraine Dietrich and Time Baby at the Chameleon, and Heron Drive at the Big Dipper. Saturday, the Spectrum Singers at Hilliard Pride, Pancho at Yaya Brewing, Danny Songhurst, All Directions, and others at The Social, Is It Cool Though, and Dave Long at Zola, Betsy Rogue at the Rocket Market, West End Beer Fest with Inland Beaches at Iron Goat, plus Tomboy and Quarter Monkey at Brick West, Too Slim and the Tail Draggers at Chan's Red Dragon, Shadow Thoughts and Lucky Chase at the Big Dipper, and Blonde Noble and Rays at the Chameleon. 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

0: has authored numerous books on the subject of social economics, including Rethinking Marxism, Understanding Capitalism, and Democracy at Work, A Cure for Capitalism. 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
1: Welcome, friends, to another edition of Economic Update, a weekly program devoted to the economic dimensions of our lives and those of our children. I'm your host, Richard Wolf. All right, let's jump right into the updates that we have for you today. I begin by bringing to your attention a report from the Kennedy School of Public Policy at Harvard University. One of their most interesting recent reports has to do with the child care needs, in this case, of the state of Massachusetts, where they're located. But the results of what they found for Massachusetts apply, if not more so, everywhere else in the United States. And I wanted you to see because of the lesson these numbers teach. By far the most important result of their reporting was the following. In-depth questionnaires of families with children showed them that 89% of parents would use public daycare for their children, for all their children, if they were free. And that's compared with the 53% that use paid childcare now. All right, in plain English, if you provided childcare free of charge, managed by the government, in exactly the same framework that now applies to elementary school, junior high school, senior high school, in most parts of the United States, you would be providing an enormously important service that is now glaringly missing from our culture and society. Because my family is partly French, I'm very familiar with the system in France, which is light years better and more developed than that in the United States. Children as a few months old are eligible to be cared for in highly developed, top quality, public, subsidized daycare. It's been that way for quite a while in France, and the few occasions to quote-unquote reform it have been resisted and never been brought to fruition. The system there is a fixture of the life of the French people. And what this teaches us is another lesson in the failure of markets, that institution that gets a pass all the time in American culture. The reason half the people who need childcare don't get it is because it's not available. And why isn't it available? Well, it's either too pricey. In order to set it up, you'd have to make enough of a profit because the government doesn't step in and do it. It's left to the market, and the market can't find enough profit, so half the people go without. Suppose the government came in and said, we'll provide it free, the way we do with elementary school, junior high school, senior high school, and so on. It would mean an enormous gain. And let's take a look at the gain and then talk about the cost. Millions of people in America would be able to take part-time and full-time jobs if their children were in a quality, safe place to grow up. That would transform the lives of those millions of people. It would provide a labor force in this country that is needed, especially now that we keep deporting large numbers of people. And it would change the communities in which these people live. Here's another gain. The children who would get professional care. The French daycares are equipped with a nurse. That's by law. someone to take care of any medical problem that arises, social workers and other. We could have quality care for our children, the long-term effects of which are very well known and would save this country from all of the costs that come when you don't have quality child care, when you have no child care at all, or when you have to rely on people in the neighborhood who may or may not be doing the right thing with your child during the day if you leave it there. And that includes your relatives, as you well know. Wow. And why isn't it done? Because it's costly. Yes, it would. The government would have to raise some taxes. And the people who would pay the taxes, corporations, the rich, maybe people without children, they don't want to pay. And so we're all impoverished. If the government did it, it would gain benefits far beyond what the cost is. It would be one of the most socially valuable things the state could do. And here's a couple of extra things to think about. Our aging population means our public school buildings are now housing fewer and fewer children each year. The space is available. The place is available. The facilities are available. Child care could be an enormously productive use of our capacity in terms of public schools, already located all around the community, as would be needed for a daycare center. A creative government could make an enormous difference by correcting a failure of the market system to provide something so obviously needed and valuable. My next update is a kind of recognition of Mike Huckabee, the U.S. ambassador to Israel right now. He is a fundamentalist Christian minister, and he was in the news recently for condemning something Israel did. Oh, really? Very rare for him. What was it? Turns out Israel took the private property of an American of Palestinian background, and citing the Ten Commandments, no less, Reverend Huckabee denounced this violation of the commandment not to covet another's property. I hope I will not be thought presumptuous if I remind Mr. Huckabee that another one of those famous Ten Commandments is that thou shalt not kill, and he has been remarkably silent about Israel's killing of large numbers of people. The selectivity of morality here is downright stunning. The next update has to do with an old idea that should have been dead. California is going to be putting on the ballot this November a 5% one-time tax on billionaires. And the billionaires don't like it. Surprise. And they're spending huge amounts of money to prevent it. Surprise. And here's the argument they're using, which I'm interested in because it's being used against Mayor Zoran Mamdani in New York City. You mustn't do such things because corporations and the rich will run away from your city or your state if you dare to do it. Well, the evidence is in case you're wondering. Do people leave when this happens? No, they don't. It's a big, fat bluff. But here's a suggestion. I always want to be helpful about what you might do if you want to improve the odds that nobody leaves. You can make it clear that any corporation that follows a tax increase by leaving will be the target of a public relations campaign led by the mayor or the governor telling all the people of New York City what to think about that company and that brand name that did that. That might make the company and the rich people who run it think a long time longer about leaving a city rather than paying the long overdue taxes they owe. My last update has to do with the recent news that the United States foreign debt, public debt, the debt of the United States federal government, just crossed $40 trillion. And here's some stunning things for you to think about. The United States is the most indebted country on earth. It took us 240 years to accumulate $20 trillion of debt. It only took the last 10 years to accumulate and double that to 40. And who was the president for most of the last 10 years? Yeah, turns out to be Mr. Trump. Deficit spender par excellence. Debt increaser. He promised to cut the debt. He didn't. He did the reverse. And here are some things to think about. This year we will be spending $1 trillion. Oh, a trillion. Paying interest on that debt. That's right. You and I will pay taxes on the beer we drink, on the cigarettes we shouldn't be smoking, on our income tax, on our rubber tires. The federal government raises taxes from you and me. But $1 trillion of the taxes we pay don't pay for schools or highways or even the national defense. They are simply transferred by the United States government to the creditors, the people who lent to the United States government. And who are they? Rich corporations, rich individuals, and foreign countries. And the two most important foreign countries, Japan and China. They're the biggest creditors of the United States. Which means, just so you understand, every year the United States has to pay interest on the debt it owes, like any other debtor. Which means a part of your taxes are collected in Washington and shipped over to Beijing so that the People's Republic of China gets that interest and can use it any way it wants. And on behalf of the government of China, I want to thank you all for doing this. And why do we have the debt? Because our government dares not tax corporations and the rich. If it did, it wouldn't have to borrow. Wow. Think about that the next time the tax bill comes. We've come to the end of the first half of today's show. Stay right with me. I think you'll find our conversation with David Cobb very, very interesting. Welcome back, friends, to the second half of today's Economic Update. I am very glad and proud to bring back to our microphones and camera my friend David Cobb. He serves as the coordinator of the U.S. Solidarity Economy Network, and he also works with the People's Network for Land and Liberation. He hosts the podcast Redneck Gone Green, which airs right here on the Democracy at Work YouTube channel with his co-host, Shane Knight, every Monday at 6 p.m. Eastern Standard Time. This program that both of these gentlemen produce is dedicated to bringing the ideas and voices of those actively working to build the institutions, movements, and infrastructure needed to face a post-capitalist world to audiences everywhere. So first of all, David, thank you very much for joining us. I know you're busy organizing this conference that is coming in October in Denver. So thanks a lot for taking a moment out to speak with us.
2: Thank you, Rick. It's always a pleasure to be with you and on this program.
1: All right, let me begin by asking a judgment call from someone, an activist like yourself, moving around the country, talking to large numbers of people about these issues. Do you think that at this moment in the history of the United States, that there's really a significant alienation of Americans from their government, that there's a gap between the people and the government that demands our attention because it is as big and powerful as at least some of us seem to think?
2: Rick, in my experience, there's never been more alienation any time in my life. And from my read of U.S. history, this is a level of alienation that has not been seen since the Great Depression amongst most people. Of course, let's put in context that enslaved Africans were, quote, alienated, that indigenous people were alienated, that women were alienated. So we have to put it into context. So what I want to point out is that one thing that everybody is coming to terms with is there is a profound disconnect between what are called mainstream electoral politics and the actual economic suffering of workers in this country. And I would argue that this is because people are coming to terms with who actually runs this country. The predatory class has always run this country, but in a time of rising economics, at a time where the American empire, Uber Alles, was able to control the world, many, not all, but many workers did not experience it. Now the proverbial chickens are coming home to roost in a way that you simply cannot ignore it. And that alienation is a function of the fact that the economic system separates humans from their work and their nobility and their own selves and turns them into mere commodities. But even worse, capitalism, as we understand it, is coming to an end. The American empire, as we understand it, is now coming to an end. And so people are having to come to terms with what I will argue is actual reality.
1: Do you think it matters in this story, just to pick up on your point, is this as true of Republicans as of Democrats? Is it as true of people who participate in electoral politics and the large number of Americans who regularly don't?
2: You know, Rick, it's a great question. And the big picture answer is yes, it's absolutely equally true, but it's more challenging because everybody has a different narrative or story. For what I'll call principled Republicans who believe the continued myth of American exceptionalism, it's simply going to be harder for them to come to the correct conclusions, especially because they are attempting to, many continue to reject the reality of the ecological collapse. It's not coming, Rick. It's here and begun. They're going to have to contend with that reality, just as they're going to have to contend with the fact that selling their labor at the time of automation, robotics, and artificial intelligence is not going to actually get them what they want. So Republicans are facing the same pain, but the pre-narrative that they have about how the world works is going to make it more challenging for them. And that, by the way, Rick, is why I would argue they've been hoodwinked. And I'm talking about my cousins and people that I grew up with in rural Texas. They bought the, quote, populism, the right-wing populism that MAGA represents. So they have a different worldview, but I think everybody is experiencing the ongoing collapse. And it's going to, like, people are going to have to come to terms with reality.
1: I know the next question is difficult, and I know it's always many factors that produce moments in history. But if you had to pick out the one or two things that drove this alienation that you've just described, what would you say? What happened in America over the last, I don't know, 50, 75 years or longer, if you think, that brought us to this?
2: Well, I'm going to take a moment, Rick, because, again, it's a large arc, right? And part of that arc, I don't need to tell you or the listeners or viewers of Democracy at Work, but it is capitalism and empire, right? This overall arc. And we know, and you and your guest have done a phenomenal job of educating people that we are at, this is the end or the beginning of the end of the U.S. empire. So that is happening. In addition to that, the ecological collapse is accelerating. But I also want to go one step deeper because you asked about the last 50 to, years or so, and I want to underscore the neoliberal attachment to market economy Uber Alles and the fact that they believe they have some God-given right to profits has been a huge part of the problem. Because the Democratic Party, because you asked me about the Republicans and the Democrats, I only really responded about Democrats, but I do think that we have to understand that both Democrats and Republican leadership serve the predatory class or the employer class and corporate elites. They are not addressing and have not in the last 50 years wage stagnation, compounding debt, hyper inequality. And that is because of the commitment to the neoliberal policies that so many of us fought against. And it started really in the 70s, but really accelerated in the 90s, Rick. And there's a special place in Hades for the Democratic Leadership Council and all the rest who abandoned the working class so thoroughly and completely. And by that, I want to really name Bill Clinton for the role that he and his administration played on NAFTA, on the creation of the entire framework of the World Trade Organization, the International Monetary Fund, the World Bank. I mean, what we're seeing now, again, are chickens coming home to roost.
1: Tell me, given everything you've said to us, how does someone like you, an activist engaged in this way, looking at the world the way you've just summarized for us, how do you understand the rise of two things that are happening? Number one, the DSA as a explicitly socialist organization, and the electoral victories, both of DSA candidates and of others with the label progressive, which seems to be the label of choice for these folks these days. What's the connection here?
2: I appreciate that you've talked about sort of progressives that try to avoid the word socialism, right? Because they continue to try to dance on the head of a pin. I'm not going to do that. I know you don't do that, right? Capitalism is failing to deliver basic economic security. It's stripping away the illusion of the Cold War scare. And what we're seeing now, those realities of capitalism's core failures and a return to what I would call kitchen table urgency. And I think the growth of Democratic Socialists of America, the growth of the left in general, is fueled by very immediate everyday struggles. Like at the end of the day, whether it's Mamdani, Syed, like there have been a whole series of victories at the primary that are being driven not by ideology, but by what Cabral reminds us, never forget that people are not motivated by abstract ideas in their head. It is objective material conditions. And so socialism is getting a refreshing new look, because socialist policies actually make people's lives better.
1: Okay, because we have, you know, limited time, I want to ask you a general and a specific question wrapped up together. What should the people who listen to you, hear you, listen to us here on this program, what is the takeaway from today's conversation? What would you like them to think about doing in their own personal lives, given all the pressures we all face, personal and job and all the rest? And how does it relate to this event in Denver that I want you to remind people about?
2: Well, thank you. That event is Resist and Build. You can go to resistandbuild.net, October 15 through 18. My co-host Shane Knight and I will both be there. Resist the harms, abuses, build the new. And that's how I'm going to answer the question in our remaining time, Rick. And that is, we have to build the institutions that meet our objective material needs. And you talk about it on this program, but there are worker-owned cooperatives, community land trusts, mutual aid networks. We have to stop thinking that the government can actually do these things for us. But there's a trick here. We have to do it ourselves, but there are policies that we can force our government to take, like public banking, participatory budgeting. There's a whole series of policies that can actually facilitate a genuine economic democracy. It cannot exist within capitalism. So we have to, at the local level, prove that we can actually meet our needs, and then we have to demand a full system change, an evolution to the post-capitalist world. Capitalism and imperialism is ending. The question is whether it will be fascism or eco-socialism. I wish I saw it differently, Rick, but to me, we are in a which side are you on moment, and I'm encouraging people to dig where you stand with your friends, your neighbors, wherever you live, work, play, and pray. Do the work of building collaborative relationships to meet our needs, because a crisis is unfolding, a collapse is imminent, but we have each other.
1: Yes, that's a very powerful message. And I would only want to add that in the first half of today's program, I talked a little bit about crossing the $40 trillion public debt milestone. Yeah, it is. It really is a kind of staggering coming up against what the United States has done. Become a debtor to the whole world, collected the savings of the whole world, and instead of them being used to build the economies in those other countries so they could have a decent life, these countries ended up, and try and think about it, the poorer countries of the world, all less wealthy than America, with a few exceptions, sending their money here. The poor of the earth making some money, but lending it to the richest country in the world. That, too, should stand as a screaming condemnation. What kind of a system works like that? We should be lending them the money to develop, not the other way around. It's like poor
2: and
1: people.
2: For productive capacity, not for the grift that the predatory class use. That's what I love about the show here at Democracy at Work. The insistence to say, what is capital for?
1: All right, we've come to the end of our allotted time, David. I wish you every success at that conference in Denver in October and in all the work that you do. And I say, as I always do at the end to my audience, I look forward to speaking with you again next week.
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0: This is your KYRS live and local calendar for September 18th through the 20th. Friday, Thirsty Boots at Soulful Soups, T. Dodger, Myla Cree, and others at the Red Room, Lorraine Dietrich and Time Baby at the Chameleon, and Heron Drive at the Big Dipper. 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

0: Good morning.
1: Good morning, Spokane. Happy Sunday morning. You are tuned to This Won't Hurt a Bit. I'm your co-host, Erica. With me today, Mark Andrew. On the other mic. Welcome, everyone. It's a beautiful morning in Spokane. It's going to be a great day. Going to be a gorgeous day. We have some sunshine, some warmer temperatures. Mark and I have already been fairly active this morning due to all sorts of things at the house.
0: There's a huge moose in our yard this morning.
1: Yeah, there's a huge bull moose. Yesterday, there were some huge non-bull moose. And today, there was a bull moose that had to have been like 10 feet tall.
0: It was enormous. I can't believe how big this thing is.
1: Yeah, I've never seen one as big as this one.
0: They made the mooses yesterday look like mini mooses.
1: Yes, so we had to rescue DJ Budminster Fullerton. Our neighbor's dogs got out and they're not home, and so Mark had to go get them, and it was just it was a lot. So
0: it was a good morning, though.
1: It was a good morning, and beautiful, luckily, man. It's beautiful. Mm-hmm. So nothing wrong with that. So we hope everybody in our listening area out there today are having a good morning as well. Get outside, get some fresh air, get some sunshine.
0: Yep.
1: Yeah.
0: Take advantage of it. This is the time to be here.
1: Yes, for sure. So we would love to hear from our listeners. You guys always give us great ideas for the show and some feedback. So you can reach us a couple of ways. We have an email address. It is thiswonthurtabit@kyrs.org. All one word. No punctuation. You can also find us on the Blue Sky Network.
0: We are on the Blue Sky Social Media Network. We are twhap.bsky.social.
1: So Mark already delved into music a little bit. He played a song for you guys before our show started. So we love that song from Hedvig and the Angry Inch.
0: Soundtrack, yeah. Picture soundtrack.
1: Yeah, what are you going to play? Are you going to play Hedvig today? What are you playing today for music?
0: Well, what's our show about today?
1: Today our show is about healthy aging.
0: Healthy aging.
1: Because September is Healthy Aging Awareness Month. This is the 34th year of this, and so we're going to talk all about healthy aging today.
0: So Healthy Aging Awareness Month is approaching middle age.
1: That's true.
0: But you know what they say
1: about that.
0: You know what they say.
1: What's that?
0: Age is just a number.
1: It is just a number. Oh,
0: so you're number songs today.
1: Number songs. That's a great idea. Yeah. Today, actually, in the New York Times Sunday crossword puzzle. I probably shouldn't give anything away in case any of our listeners do that. But there's a number theme today as well.
0: Oh, nice.
1: So there you go. Numbers all around. Okay. Which I encourage everyone to do crossword puzzles. Speaking of healthy aging, it's a very good way to keep your mind active.
0: Uh-huh.
1: All right. What do you got?
0: I also heard that today is Talk Like a Pirate Day.
1: Arr.
0: So.
1: Ahoy, matey.
0: Ahoy.
1: Which yesterday, Strands, right? Uh-huh. Wasn't it Strands yesterday, all pirate speak?
0: Oh, I don't know. Maybe it was yesterday.
1: Yeah.
0: But do you know what a pirate's favorite letter is?
1: R.
0: You would think it would be R.
1: No. Yeah, right? It's not?
0: His first love is the sea.
1: Gotcha. Ba-doom-tsh. Some bad dad jokes coming in today. I can tell already. As Mark was driving around looking for lost dogs, he was probably thinking about
0: dad jokes.
1: Dad jokes. Mm-hmm. All right. Well, what's our first number song then?
0: The first number song is an old Eddie Cochran hit. This one's done by Mr. Paul McCartney, 20 Flight Rock.

0: There's a little of that for you.
1: Nice. You can't have This Won't Hurt a Bit without a little bit of a Beatles flair. Beatles flavor, right? Well,
0: it gets worse.
1: Oh, no. That's good. There's nothing wrong with that.
0: It gets worse.
1: Okay.
0: That was Mr. Paul McCartney, and that was off of his Russian record. I don't even know how to pronounce the name, but it's the one that he put out with all the Russian stuff on it.
1: Interesting. Yeah that was good. That was a good song. Thanks for playing that for us.
0: Heck yeah.
1: Okay, now we need to transition into some news.

0: in the news.
1: So I know you normally do news, but I'm gonna start the news for us today because I read in the spokesman yesterday, testosterone's back, baby.
0: Testosterone is back.
1: Right? Yeah. So
0: last week, we had an update.
1: Right.
0: Because the policy that was announced earlier this year that the military is going to start testing testosterone of soldiers and sailors and airmen. Then they rescinded that. So they decided they weren't going to do it. Well, they're doing it.
1: Doing it again.
0: They're back. They're doing it again.
1: I know.
0: This mandatory testosterone testing for all service members over 30 that are male.
1: Yeah. It's crazy.
0: The testing for females is to be determined later, but they're going to do the males first. And mandatory. So you got to go. Apparently, I don't know if you go test and it's your testosterone is low and you're 30 years old. Do you have to take?
1: Yeah, who knows, right?
0: I don't know,
1: because there's there are some things associated with that that are not, you know, always a positive thing. Lots of complications can relate to that. So interesting.
0: Yeah. So there it is.
1: I know. Well, you heard it here second. You actually read it. The spokesman first, maybe if you're spokesman readers. All right. What else we got for the news?
0: Do you use my chart?
1: I do.
0: Okay.
1: In various capacities. I use it as a provider, I use it as a patient, and I use it as a family member.
0: Well, apparently there's a phishing scam going around using MyChart.
1: Okay,
0: 41 health systems warn of MyChart Medicare kit scam.
1: Ooh, tell me more.
0: A phishing scam impersonating MyChart is targeting patients at health systems across the country with fraudulent emails and text dangling MyChart Medicare kit or senior health package to trick recipients into clicking malicious links and handing over personal information.
1: Oh, that's not good.
0: Yeah. So the messages, which use subject lines such as your MyChart Medicare kit awaits and references to free senior wellness packages, do not originate from the health system or from many of Epic's MyChart platforms.
1: Interesting.
0: So if you're if you see something like that, you know, I get messages from MyChart.
1: Mm-hmm.
0: I just got one the other day telling me, get your flu shot.
1: Yeah.
0: And I couldn't find a place to type in. I already had my flu shot. Leave me alone.
1: Right.
0: But
1: because they usually come from your phone, right? A text. You get a text. You're talking about a text or you're talking about an email that you got about your flu shot? It came in a text form?
0: That's a good question. I don't remember.
1: Oh, okay.
0: It came in one of those.
1: Healthy aging. Memory loss.
0: Right.
1: Coming up next.
0: Yeah. And this does include some like... Peace Health in Vancouver, Ocean Beach Health in Milwaukee. You know, so it was some in the area.
1: Mm-hmm.
0: So I just wanted people to make aware of that.
1: Yeah, these phishing scams have gotten really
0: fishy
1: and very sophisticated. You know, so it's hard. Sometimes it's hard to know. But if anything gives you a red flag, don't push on that.
0: Right. Yeah. I don't know how to, but I mean, it's, I can see how somebody would, you know, fall for it.
1: Oh yeah.
0: Right?
1: Really easy.
0: Cause you're getting this stuff from MyChart and.
1: Right.
0: Yeah.
1: Yeah. It's unfortunate. People are bad. There are bad people in the world.
0: There are. Yeah.
1: Okay. Good news.
0: No. You didn't ask me to do that.
1: be more specific.
0: RFK Jr. broaches new categories for childhood vaccinations.
1: Oh, no.
0: The Trump administration took another step. This is from Axios. Another step towards reshaping federal policy on childhood vaccinations, inviting public comment on possible changes to how the shots are categorized.
1: Hmm.
0: The move by Health Secretary Robert F. Kennedy Jr. comes on the heels of President Trump's August order calling for fewer childhood vaccinations and for splitting the childhood MMR vaccine into three shots, which as of yesterday's press conference is now going to be five shots.
1: Jeez.
0: So how are you going to... split a measles, mumps, and rubella shot into five shots? I don't know. But that's what he's talking about. I have no clue what he's really talking about. It's just ridiculous.
1: Wow. Not good.
0: But,
1: not good.
0: Yeah.
1: And this is at a time when we are at an all-time low for vaccines, for vaccinating children appropriately. We talk about all the time, all these measles outbreaks. Measles is going rampant through certain parts of the country right now. You know, and
0: several deaths,
1: mm-hmm. And adding to this vaccine hesitancy is a lot. I read an article actually this week, a continuing education article all about, you know, vaccine hesitancy and how do we get over that and what do we do about that? And it just really seems like for the foreseeable future, this is going to be a huge problem.
0: Yes.
1: I don't know. I don't know how we combat that. But there's just the world in general.
0: Yeah. I don't know either. And you know, a lot of the discussion, well, it's usually online is where you're seeing it, right?
1: Right.
0: Not necessarily a discussion, like having a debate about it or anything with experts, but it's just people piping off, usually on social media. One I saw the other day was about rabies. You know, there's rabies around, mm-hmm. and people are hesitant to even vaccinate their pets.
1: Right.
0: Because they think they're going to give their dog autism or something if they get rabies vaccine. And, you know, then people are like, well, you know, it's treatable. Nobody, when's the last time somebody died from rabies? It's like,
1: all the time.
0: Well, you know,
1: I mean, if you get rabies, that's bad.
0: But even if you don't die right. from it, yeah, I mean, it's a horrific disease.
1: Yeah, nobody wants
0: it's like
1: that.
0: People talking about how, you know, COVID, oh, COVID, just a cold. That laid me out.
1: Yeah.
0: Laid right. you out. Even worse, I think.
1: Yeah. Yeah, for sure. So you don't want to mess around with that. But so, yeah, make sure, you know, talk to your primary care provider regarding vaccines. Talk to somebody who has some sort of, you know, knowledge about that and can give you some appropriate guidance mm-hmm. If you have any questions about vaccines or have some vaccine hesitancy.
0: Right. So these new categories... they're inviting input on adding to or changing the three categories now used, routine, based on risk for certain populations, or in consultation with physicians, with options like recommended but not during infancy, or recommended with qualification.
1: Mm, yeah.
0: So who knows what's going to happen? What's going to happen with that?
1: Yeah, we'll see.
0: I don't like it.
1: Yeah. Yes. None of us like it, because we also talk about herd immunity, right? So having a certain level, you know, for measles, herd immunity is 95%, meaning we need 95% of the population to have immunity to measles, i.e. meaning they've already had measles, or more commonly, they've been vaccinated to measles in order to keep measles from running rampant in that other percentage of population who's not vaccinated or who can't be vaccinated, because some people can't for various other health reasons. And so herd immunity is really important. And as our vaccine levels continue to decline, we're going to lose herd immunity, which is going to likely lead to future epidemics, pandemics, et cetera.
0: Yeah. Horrible.
1: Yeah.
0: Gross. I don't like it. Okay. So I'm going to, I'm going to try to phrase this as a fill in the blank.
1: Okay.
0: Okay.
1: I'm ready.
0: The 4,000-year-old disease blank is on the rise in blank, which is a state, thanks to blank. Any ideas?
1: I'm going to say 4,000-year-old disease. I'm going to say plague.
0: No.
1: Okay, not plague.
0: You should do that. Yeah,
1: you should do that. Okay, not the plague.
0: Uh-oh.
1: Our battery is dead. That doesn't bode well for the show. Scurvy. How about scurvy?
0: No. I'm going to go ahead and let you know.
1: Okay.
0: Okay.
1: Yeah.
0: This 4,000-year-old disease, leprosy.
1: Oh, leprosy. Dang it. Why didn't I get that?
0: It's on the rise in Florida.
1: Yep.
0: Due to armadillos.
1: Gosh, I can't believe I didn't get that. I can't believe that wasn't my first, you know, that I didn't get that. Oh, armadillos. Armadillos are causing leprosy in Florida. Tell us more, Mark.
0: Leprosy, also known as Hansen's disease.
1: You should have asked me that. I could have told you that one.
0: It is an illness many often relate to the history books. Florida, however, has recorded 17 infections this year as of the middle of July, according to state health data. Of the 174 cases recorded nationwide in 2025, 36 included 36 occurred in Florida.
1: Interesting.
0: So, and they're it's being people are becoming infected at home, not because of travel to some place where it's endemic or something like that. Right. So, but apparently, if you find a dead armadillo and you got to do something with it, they oftentimes are infected with leprosy.
1: Interesting. Yeah. I had no idea.
0: So
1: that's, I mean, we had moose issues and dog issues this morning, but you know what we did not have in our yard?
0: Armadillos.
1: A dead armadillo. Because that would be unfortunate. I love how you just say that so matter of fact. I mean, if you find a dead armadillo and you have to deal with it, like, what do you do?
0: Right? You got to do something with it.
1: I guess.
0: You can't just leave it there.
1: I guess not. That's just, but interesting. I had no idea. I didn't know armadillos were a vector or carried leprosy.
0: Yeah, there you go.
1: But that's good to know.
0: Yeah,
1: good to
0: one know, more I guess. Thing. I wonder how they're, if they're going to put that on their like travel poster.
1: Right. Yeah. I don't know.
0: Yeah.
1: I never, when
0: come
1: I was down
0: the sandy beaches, leave with a brain eating amoeba in your, and leprosy from the armadillo.
1: Wow. Yeah. Yeah. I didn't see any caution armadillo signs when I was down there before. So maybe those will come up next to the alligator signs in the future.
0: Right. MedPage today. May as well get COVID and flu shots on the same day, study says.
1: Oh, you did that just recently.
0: Yep. Co-administration was not associated with an increased risk of side effects.
1: Yes.
0: So there you go. I know that, since we've been getting vaccinated for COVID, mm-hmm. and it's, you know, you're kind of doing it at the same time you're doing your flu shot, mm-hmm. it becomes available anyway. Mm-hmm. People were curious. Can I do it on the same day?
1: Yeah. Heck yeah.
0: And yes, the answer is yes.
1: Yeah.
0: According to this study that they're talking about on MedPage today.
1: That's important. And there is, to answer, because we've had some questions from people, hey, you know, is it too early to get my flu shot? Is it too early to get my COVID shot? No, it's not. There are some pharmacies that are carrying both of those vaccines right now. So you can check into that. Usually they're more prevalent and available in October. So here in the next couple of weeks, it's probably going to be more widely available. But you certainly can check with your local pharmacy, drugstore, whatever, in order to, or your primary care provider in order to get your vaccinations.
0: Right. And yep. they're not, it's not like they're going to change them.
1: No.
0: At this point, you know, yep. it's already baked in.
1: Yep. These are the ones for the year. So, so go ahead and get those at your convenience.
0: Yeah. And I didn't look into which strain of the flu or whatever they were that was most prevalent in the Southern Hemisphere, which is coming up here now. But, mm-hmm. But yeah, I got both of mine. I got, COVID lefty, flu righty.
1: Yeah. And you did just fine.
0: Did okay. It was a little low then.
1: Yeah, that's because you're. That's great though. That means your immune system is raging and doing things appropriately.
0: That's right.
1: Speaking of doing things appropriately, we better take a 10-20 station break. We'll be right back. 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
1: And we're back.
0: And we're back.
1: All right, we have some more music.
0: We have some more music.
1: Okay, what do you got now?
0: Let's stick with the Beatles.
1: Okay. Well, we might as well. Another song.
0: Another song.
1: Yeah. About a number.
0: It's got numbers in it.
1: Got numbers in it.
0: Yeah. And this is off of the Yellow Submarine record that they put out. Didn't have really anything to do with what?
1: Is this the one that's like 5, 4, 3, 5, 7, 8, 9, 10, 11?
0: Kind of. Yeah. So it counts for you. It gives you letters and also colors. So if you have a little one standing by, sit them down in front of your radio speaker, and let's do this one all together now.

0: look all together at me. Now.
1: That's fun. That's a fun song. That's a good good choice. Yes.
0: Thanks.
1: Because numbers are so important. We're talking about healthy aging.
0: Aging, just number age.
1: It is just a number age. So, and the reason, so we were thinking about this the other day, or I was thinking about this the other day. I was catching up on my Scientific American reading. I'm quite a ways behind. So this issue was actually from October of 2023. So a little while ago. But they had an article in there about this project that they had done, looking at people with aging and, you know, why some of the decline, specifically this article was about cognitive, why some of the cognitive decline occurs as we age, and what we can do about that. And so that was really interesting. I thought, this is a great article. And then when we looked up what the September recognition months were, it was Healthy Aging Month. So I thought, this is perfect because right. We can encompass, you know, this article from Scientific American, as well as, you know, there's what are all the components or what are some of the components of healthy aging when we're talking about it. So this, to talk first of all about this specific article, this thing that they did. So it was a research project done where it was a very small project as far as numbers of patients involved. So we should mention that obviously there's some, as far as the study, this was not like a clear, fancy, you know, controlled study, things like that with a large population, but they had 24 adults ages 58 to 86. Okay. And what they hypothesized is when we're looking at cognition at the age of 30, so which is, you know, when you think about it, that's still on the relatively young end of the mm-hmm. spectrum. At the age of 30, we already notice that we have cognitive decline, meaning you're already having slowing of mental processes. You're already having, you know, difficulty. There's definitely something that starts around the age of 30 that only progresses as you get older. And so these researchers were wondering, what exactly is that? And they hypothesized that it was similar to what they call the summer slide or the summer slump. So when children are in school, right? Because most kids, you know, conceivably go to school from kindergarten until age 12, if not advanced education. You know, mm-hmm. people are in school through the age of 18, maybe through the age of their mid-20s. Now, all of a sudden, people are having cognitive decline at 30. Like, what has happened in the interim? When people stop doing things where they're actually molding their brain and creating new, you know, learning new ideas, learning things, when they're not actively involved in kind of a standard, like a formatted learning process where they're doing this on a regular basis, they get this much steeper decline. And so they looked at these 24 people and they looked at things such as cognitive flexibility and working memory, meaning they're looking at how they're able to multitask and how they're able to dial a phone and how they're able to do some of these executive function things. And what they did is they put these people in three classes that met at least weekly. So it might have been multiple times a week or at least once a week. And these classes were 2 hours long each, and they involved learning some sort of a new skill. So something that was not familiar to these people already. So for some people that was music, some sort of a music, you know, learning how to play an instrument, language, learning a different language. Specifically, they utilized Spanish, drawing, photography, some of these more kind of artistic things that they mm-hmm. were learning, but something that the person could engage in and had some interest in. And what they did is after they did this, so they basically did a 6-month project with this. They looked at the cognitive scores at both the beginning of the project and the end of the project, and it had improved dramatically. So people had, you know, kind of regressed their age per se mentally when they were utilizing and learning these new skills. So
0: interesting.
1: They looked at these patients a year later as well. And even after a year, so a year after, you know, not being in this formal program anymore, they still had improved cognitive skill function level than people who were not in the program. And, you know, some of the hypotheses were, was it still the effect of the program, or a lot of these people actually really enjoyed what they did, and so they continued working in that, you know, that same thing, or picked up some other ideas or did some other classes or things like that. So realistically, the thought is use it or lose it. And when we're talking about healthy aging, use it or lose it covers all the things, right?
0: Mm-hmm.
1: Yeah.
0: Right.
1: So, and I tell that to patients all the time, you know, people as, you know, mobility changes and age happens and things, you know, things just start getting harder to do. And so mm-hmm. people do them less. And as you do less, you end up able to do less. So when we're talking about healthy aging, we're talking about physical, social, mental, emotional, spiritual, and financial health. And in 2026, the theme is curiosity has no limits.
0: Okay.
1: What does that mean to you, Mark?
0: It means that that if you are curious about something and you seek it out some, mm-hmm. then you will benefit, because it'll take you down a lot of different paths, which is good and healthy.
1: Absolutely. Yeah, for sure.
0: How did I do?
1: You did great. Oh, you're going to give yourself a bell. Yeah, absolutely. You know, and this involves things like asking questions, learning new skills, exploring unfamiliar places, finding new hobbies. When we want to make the brain active and make the brain work and make the brain function, we want to be able to challenge the brain and challenge it with new things. So, you know, because I have some genes that I, you know, don't want to cause dementia down the road, I do puzzles every day. We've talked about that before on the show. We all have our puzzles that we do, our word puzzles, our number puzzles. I have a lot of puzzles, jigsaw puzzles, things like that. I'm trying to teach myself Spanish. But even, you know, even though I do that, it develops somewhat of a complacency, right? Because I do the same puzzles every day. I've been doing them for a decade or more. So asking questions, being curious about something else, being, you know, why does this happen, or how does that happen? Or, you know, I've always wanted to fill in the blank. As you age and as you, you know, maybe retire or have some time to do that, it is encouraged to kind of progress with that, to ask those mm-hmm. questions and get involved in those things that might be, you know, you might not know, but you've always had this innate curiosity, because you can actually remold and make the brain more pliable.
0: Cool.
1: So there are a lot of other aspects about healthy aging. So some of the things that we look at, actually, I should ask you, Mark, you might know, what would be something that you should pay attention to if you want to be aging in a healthy manner?
0: Your weight.
1: We've pushed that button so many times. I wonder if it's a battery issue or the button is just like, yeah, you guys are so bad. No, I mean, we do talk about healthy weight, but what causes, you know, what might make you a more healthy weight? Like, how about nutrition, right? Let's talk about food. Let's talk about food as you age. Yeah. So as you're aging, you know, it's important at all stages of life to have healthy nutrition. But as we age, sometimes nutrition goes downhill, whether that's for, you know, frankly, like Mark does primarily the cooking in our house, and you hate it and you're tired of it, right?
0: Tired of it.
1: You get tired of it. You hate it. You get tired of making the same things. You kind of...
0: same thing over and over again.
1: Yeah. Or you get a little lazy, and then, you know, you get the fruits and the vegetables and you really want to have something with fruits and vegetables, but you don't make it. And then next thing you know...
0: Fruits rotten.
1: Vegetables are rotten. All the things, you know, and they're expensive. I went to the grocery store the other day. I haven't been to the grocery store in forever. And I was shocked at how expensive fresh fruits and vegetables, I mean, just general groceries in general, but there's a financial component that sometimes limits people being able to eat healthy, as well as just preparation and making that food, chewing, you know, dental things as you get older gets harder. People who have COPD or breathing problems have a hard time getting adequate nutrition sometimes, because they have to focus on either breathing or eating. So that's one of the big things. Physical activity is also really important, right?
0: Yeah.
1: Because if you're not physically active, you lose strength, you lose bone density, you lose mobility. And what's one of the things that kills people as they get older?
0: Breaking a hip.
1: Falls in general. So fall prevention is really important. 1 in 4 older adults within the last year have reported a fall, which equals about 37 million people. And fall management is, you know, physical activity, and having strength and mobility helps to make you less inclined to fall. But there are also things we need to look at, like, you know, making sure your eyes are working fine, wearing proper footwear, using, you know, handrails, getting rid of carpets that are easy to trip over. We used to do that with your mom all the time. Every time we went to visit her, we threw away all our carpets, and then we would come back next time, they were all out of the garbage, back on the floor again. Reviewing medications. A lot of medications can cause mental delays, cognition issues, sleepiness, lack of coordination. So paying attention to that is very important. Mental health is important. You need good quality sleep. You need a good quality, you know, when we're talking about things, mental health as we get older, a lot of times that's under-recognized or not paid attention to. But there's a lot of changes that happen both mentally and physically and just in general with people as they age. And so talking about that and paying attention to that is really important. Social connection. Social isolation is a big deal as you get older.
0: You talk about that a lot.
1: I do talk about that a lot. It's so important. There are so many.
0: I mean, you talk to me about that a lot.
1: I do talk to you about that a lot. I do. Because you're a prime example of somebody that isolates themselves, right? Like, you're at home, you are retired, you are kind of a homebody, you like to stay at home with the dog, you like to kind of do your own thing, but there are stretches where you go days at a time without seeing another human or talking to another human other than me.
0: Yep.
1: And that, we know when we look at things and when we've looked at studies before, has a huge impact on patients and people as they age, and whether they age in a healthy way or not. We know that good social connections and friendships and family and other things are really, really important to kind of complete the full total package. That doesn't mean you need to, you know, go gab about and go out every day or get a job or do this or do that. But making some of those connections, even if it's a phone call or a text or doing something to reach out to somebody else or an old friend or somebody you haven't heard from in a while, is really important.
0: But some of these people we know, I'm just exhausted by thinking about how often they go out.
1: Yes. Well,
0: There can be a happy medium, you think?
1: Yeah, and there should be a happy medium. There are some people who utilize social connection as avoidance mechanisms for being by themselves. And, you know, that's not a healthy behavior either. There's a good, you know, kind of a middle ground where to find that. But that becomes hard if you're not somebody who is typically a social person. And then as you age, your social circle gets a little bit smaller, you know, as you stop working and, you know, maybe a family grows up or moves away, and maybe, you know, friends, you lose some friends or people pass away, you know, that tends to be an issue. So compensating for that can be very difficult, but it's very encouraged in order to keep kind of that healthy aging. And then preventative care is really important as well. You know, screenings, vaccinations, which we've talked about already on the show today, is really important. You know, having your regular appointments with a primary care provider to make sure things are on track. You know, it's very common. 92% of adults aged 65 or over have at least one chronic condition. That's almost everybody. So 77% of adults aged over, or excuse me, 77% of adults aged 65 and over have at least two or more chronic conditions. So following that, you know, whether that's diabetes or cancer or heart disease or a depression, something of that nature, it's very important, because we know the risk of dementia increases when we don't have some of these healthier behaviors and when we're not aging in a healthy way. And at the age of

0: right back.
1: Hello, this is DJ Sol Invictus. 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

0: I loved my car. 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
1: Don't mean to be coy, Roy.
2: Yeah, Roy.
1: Just set yourself free.
2: We're back.
1: We are back. You got another song for us?
2: I got another song. I got two songs.
1: Oh, good.
2: So I'm going to let you choose.
1: Oh, okay.
2: Okay. The artists you have to choose from are Alan Doyle.
1: Okay.
2: You know who Alan Doyle is?
1: I don't.
2: He was the lead singer for a band that we used to listen to, and I think you used to like, Great Big Sea.
1: Oh, yeah. I love Great Big Sea.
2: Or the other.
1: Oh, C? Like, because a letter?
2: Well.
1: Oh, no. Yeah. This is a number. Sorry. I'm number confused. Thing. Okay. Go ahead.
2: The other is a young lady that you may have heard of named Gloria Estefan.
1: Oh, 1, 2, 3, 4, come on, baby, say you love me.
2: Which one of those would you like to listen to?
1: I think I just told you.
2: Okay,
1: let's do it. 8, 9, 10, 11. Is that the one you're going to do?
2: This song is
1: I love this song.
2: has a really easy name to remember. It's called 1, 2, 3.

0: You want to know something funny?
1: Yeah.
0: I always thought that lyric was 1, 2, 3, 4, come on, baby, say you love me, 5, 6, 7, 9.
1: Really?
0: Yeah.
1: Okay, so you have misheard lyrics too.
0: I misheard that lyric.
1: Wow. Yeah, that's great. I love that song. I had a little dance break. Shout out to Tennille listening over in Montana today, who had a Gloria connection as well. So yeah, that song just makes you want to get up and dance. I was singing to Mark. I love that song. So I probably should have listened to the other song because maybe I would have loved that song as well. But no, that was fun.
0: Not like that. No.
1: Okay. No. Yeah. Not like Gloria.
0: No.
1: All right. So this last segment, we're going to talk about kind of a factor crap, not really a factor crap, but just kind of misconceptions about aging.
0: Okay.
1: So Mark.
0: Yes.
1: The answer is going to be no. You're going to want to say no. No, I'm just kidding. No. Is depression is a normal part of aging?
0: I don't know that it has to be.
1: Well, the answer is no. Correct. I gave you the answer already. No, it's not a normal part of aging. So, you know, it is not uncommon for people to have depression, develop depression at various times in their life, whether that is circumstantial or grief related, things of that nature. But the true, you know, diagnosis of depression and depression as a chronic condition is not something that is normal with aging. So if you find as you're, you know, aging and having life changes and things like that, that you feel like you're developing depression or you're having some of the signs of depression, that's an important reason to seek help from a primary care provider or potentially a counselor or somebody that can kind of help you through that, because there are a lot of psychological changes and life changes that happen as we age.
0: Mm-hmm.
1: And so making sure to recognize, you know, kind of what's some of these normal responses and normal coping mechanisms versus, you know, developing depression associated with these, it's really important to look at that. Mark.
0: Okay.
1: It is normal for people to need less sleep as they age.
0: I don't know why that would change with age. So correct. I'm going to say, so what do I say?
1: You're going to ding yourself. True. That's crap. That's true. So it is not, you know, we hear about that, especially, you know, you're a teenager and people are, you know, you're in bed like 14, 16 hours a day on the weekend, right? Whatever. It's like, well, as you get older, you don't need as much sleep. You know, adults, whether they are adults who are in their 30s or adults who are in their 90s, you know, we really recommend 7 to 9 hours of sleep per night. And when you have more sleep, you function better in the daytime. You have less risk of fall.
0: That's the truth.
1: Right? You have, you know, you can get more things done. You can get more physical activity done. So it's very, very important. Older people can't learn new things.
0: Oh, that's crap.
1: It's crap. It's totally crap. We just talked about that. We talked mm-hmm. about that article and that project that they did where people actually kind of reverse the clock a little bit by learning new things. Mm-hmm. And dementia, on that note, dementia is not a normal part of aging. A lot of people think, okay, well, as you age, everybody gets dementia. Dementia mm-hmm. itself, that's not true. You know, there is some, you know, slowing of executive function and you can have some, you know, memory loss, like where did I put my keys? Where did I do that? But dementia itself as a diagnosis does not have to be something that is a part of aging for everyone, as we discussed before.
0: And this activity thing
1: yes.
0: that you're talking about, yeah. right? It doesn't necessarily have to be like high intensity.
1: Not at all.
0: You know, you don't have to, you don't need a pool.
1: No.
0: Or something.
1: No, absolutely not.
0: And I'm really impressed by like the guys we know that we play basketball with.
1: Yes.
0: Because they're all, I don't know, older than me.
1: Yeah. 70s and 80s.
0: 70s and 80s. And, you know, are out there every day or, you know, a couple times a week.
1: Yeah.
0: Going to the gym and just shooting some basketball.
1: Yeah.
0: It could be something.
1: Yeah. And that's really important when we're talking about physical activity, because it's important to continue to exercise physically your entire life. You know, that was one of the other misconceptions. Oh, as you get older, you should stop exercising so you don't injure yourself. That's actually completely wrong. That's the opposite of true.
0: True.
1: You know, because you want to keep your body moving. You want to keep the blood pumping through your arteries. You want to, you know, keep your, that's really important with balance and mobility and joint movement and things like that. Because as we've already talked about, if you stop doing something, it becomes harder to do it. Therefore, you do less of it. And eventually, you can't do it anymore. So even people who have never really been physically active in their life or haven't considered themselves people who are physically active, you know, there's no time like the present to start and to change that. And to Mark's point, you know, doing something, not everybody fits in a box. Mm-hmm. For some people like to go to the gym. There's a big social component, which I think Mark has discovered as well.
0: Yeah.
1: Right? Going to the gym on Mondays.
0: Yeah, I really look forward to it.
1: Yeah. There's a big, you know, and for some people that's important. You visit with the same people, you go the same time of day, you know, you get to have a little social on the side and do something that you physically enjoy. But that's not for everybody. So if you're not that person, you know, going for a walk, doing yoga, doing some gardening, you know, sit and be fit, doing chair movements, you know, whatever it is that you're interested in, or taking up a sport, basketball. Pickleball is a big thing. Everybody talks about pickleball now.
0: It's gotten really popular. Yeah.
1: Yeah. Just doing something to get your body physically moving is really important. And, you know, you don't need money, equipment, whatever. Anybody can take a walk, right? Even if it's just a walk to the mailbox, even if it's just a walk from the bedroom to the bathroom, you know, more than every time you have to go to the bathroom. There are ways of just increasing your physical activity, you know, going to a grocery store. This is a prime example, especially in the winter. People tell me, well, I can't really exercise in the winter because I like to walk and I don't want to fall on the ice. That's when you go to the mall, or that's when you go to the grocery store, and you can do laps in the grocery store in order to just get you some physical activity, but make sure you're doing it safely.
0: Sure.
1: Here's the last misconception. You can be too old to benefit from quitting a bad habit, such as smoking, alcohol, drugs, whatever.
0: Jeez.
1: Yeah. You're never
0: too old for that.
1: You're never too old for that. Never too old.
0: Make that change.
1: Yeah. And we know specifically with tobacco, because it's been studied immensely, that quitting smoking, you know, in as little as 6 months can have massive health benefits long term. So doing some of those things, you know, paying attention to that, kind of thinking about wellness as, you know, depending on whatever age you are listening to the show, listening and thinking about, you know, what is my wellness and my healthy aging look like now versus what does it look like when I'm older, and developing those habits, you know, it's never too late to start.
0: Never too late to start.
1: Yeah. So we're sure trying.
0: You're trying more than I am, but, but yeah,
1: still, okay. It becomes important. Yeah. You know, people say that all the time, you know, and nothing really matters other than your health at some point in time for everybody. And
0: you ain't got your health, you ain't got nothing.
1: Yeah. So we encourage everybody to get out, move today. It's a beautiful day. Get some fresh air, get some sunshine, take a deep breath. And we want to thank all of our listeners for joining us for another episode of This Won't Hurt a Bit. Join us for the gala this weekend. We will be back next week. Same time, same place.
0: Bye, everybody. Maybe climb up to the 20th floor. Just get too tired to rock.
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0: thinking about the
1: How long have you been in there? You're making us late.
2: It's only been 3 hours.
1: Ugh, get out. You're wasting water. In 2021, the National Environmental Education Foundation found that 3.8 billion gallons of water would be saved annually if Washington residents cut their showers by just 1 minute.
2: And according to Dr. Kaminska of Kaminska Dermatology, if your average shower length exceeds 10 minutes, you are at a greater risk of developing dry skin conditions.
1: And with your skin, yikes!
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And in December, Amy's luck was rotten while singing.

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0: This is your KYRS live and local calendar for September 18th through the 20th. Friday, Thirsty Boots at Soulful Soups, T. Dodger, Myla Cree, and others at the Red Room, Lorraine Dietrich and Time Baby at the Chameleon, and Heron Drive at the Big Dipper. 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Market, West End Beer Fest with Inland Beaches at Iron Goat, plus Tomboy and Quarter Monkey at Brick West, Too Slim and the Tail Draggers at Chan's Red Dragon, Shadow Thoughts and Lucky Chase at The Big Dipper, and Blonde Noble and Rays at The Chameleon. 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
1: This is your KYRS live and local calendar for September 18th through the 20th. Friday, Thirsty Boots at Soulful Soups, T. Dodger, Myla Cree, and others at the Red Room, Lorraine Dietrich and Time Baby at the Chameleon, and Heron Drive at the Big Dipper. Saturday, the Spectrum Singers at Hilliard Pride, Pancho at Yaya Brewing, Danny Songhurst, All Directions, and others at the Social, Is It Cool Though, and Dave Long at Zola, Betsy Rogue at the Rocket Market, West End Beer Fest with Inland Beaches at Iron Goat, plus Tomboy and Quarter Monkey at Brick West, Too Slim and the Tail Draggers at Chan's Red Dragon, Shadow Thoughts and Lucky Chase at the Big Dipper, and Blonde Noble and Rays at the Chameleon. Saturday and Sunday, a block party with Cosmic Ranger, Chandra's Game, The Dirty Champions, and many others at Logan Tavern. 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

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I'm so glad you asked that question. 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
1: This is your KYRS live and local calendar for September 18th through the 20th. 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Saturday, the Spectrum Singers at Hilliard Pride, Pancho at Yaya Brewing, Danny Songhurst, All Directions, and others at The Social, Is It Cool Though, and Dave Long at Zola, Betsy Rogue at The Rocket Market, West End Beer Fest with Inland Beaches at Iron Goat, plus Tomboy and Quarter Monkey at Brick West, Too Slim and the Tail Draggers at Chan's Red Dragon, Shadow Thoughts and Lucky Chase at The Big Dipper, and Blonde Noble and Rays at The Chameleon. 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

0: This is your KYRS live and local calendar for September 18th through the 20th. Friday, Thirsty Boots at Soulful Soups, T. Dodger, Myla Cree, and others at the Red Room, Lorraine Dietrich and Time Baby at the Chameleon, and Heron Drive at the Big Dipper. Saturday, the Spectrum Singers at Hilliard Pride, Pancho at Yaya Brewing, Danny Songhurst, All Directions, and others at The Social, Is It Cool Though, and Dave Long at Zola, Betsy Rogue at the Rocket Market, West End Beer Fest with Inland Beaches at Iron Goat, plus Tomboy and Quarter Monkey at Brick West, Too Slim and the Tail Draggers at Chan's Red Dragon, Shadow Thoughts and Lucky Chase at the Big Dipper, and Blonde Noble and Rays at the Chameleon. 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

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This is Victor Koronovsky, Spokane's Gothic historian. 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

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Activism will not explain it. 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
1: What will you do when there's no bees left in our backyards?

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Friday, Thirsty Boots at Soulful Soups, T. Dodger, Myla Cree, and others at the Red Room, Lorraine Dietrich and Time Baby at the Chameleon, and Heron Drive at the Big Dipper. Saturday, the Spectrum Singers at Hilliard Pride, Pancho at Yaya Brewing, Danny Songhurst, All Directions, and others at The Social, Is It Cool Though, and Dave Long at Zola, Betsy Rogue at The Rocket Market, West End Beer Fest with Inland Beaches at Iron Goat, plus Tomboy and Quarter Monkey at Brick West, Too Slim and the Tail Draggers at Chan's Red Dragon, Shadow Thoughts and Lucky Chase at The Big Dipper, and Blonde Noble and Rays at The Chameleon. 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

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This is Victor Komarovsky, Spokane's Gothic historian. 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

0: This is your KYRS live and local calendar for September 18th through the 20th. Friday, Thirsty Boots at Soulful Soups, T. Dodger, Myla Cree, and others at the Red Room, Lorraine Dietrich and Time Baby at the Chameleon, and Heron Drive at the Big Dipper. Saturday, the Spectrum Singers at Hilliard Pride, Pancho at Yaya Brewing, Danny Songhurst, All Directions, and others at The Social, Is It Cool Though, and Dave Long at Zola, Betsy Rogue at The Rocket Market, West End Beer Fest with Inland Beaches at Iron Goat, plus Tomboy and Quarter Monkey at Brick West, Too Slim and the Tail Draggers at Chan's Red Dragon, Shadow Thoughts and Lucky Chase at The Big Dipper, and Blonde Noble and Rays at The Chameleon. 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

I think we did do that one, right? Yeah, it doesn't matter. This is what thin air has always been. People who care about this place, showing up together. The anniversary gala is September 25th on the third floor of the Spokane Central Library. 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
2: 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This wildfire prevention message is brought to you by the Northwest Wildfire Prevention Team and KYRS Thin Air Community Radio.